0: Good morning, Cambridge.
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2: Ladies and gentlemen of the class of 99, wear sunscreen. If I could offer you only one tip for the future, sunscreen would be it. The long-term benefits of sunscreen have been proved by scientists, whereas the rest of my advice has no basis more reliable than my own meandering experience. I will dispense this advice now. Enjoy the power and beauty of your youth. Oh, never mind. You will not understand the power and beauty of your youth until they've faded. But trust me, in 20 years, you'll look back at photos of yourself and recall in a way you can't grasp now how much possibility lay before you and how fabulous you really looked. You are not as fat as you imagine. Don't worry about the future, or worry, but know that worrying is as effective as trying to solve an algebra equation by chewing bubblegum. The real troubles in your life are apt to be things that never crossed your worried mind, the kind that blindsides you at 4 p.m. on some idle Tuesday. Do one thing every day that scares you. Sing. Don't be reckless with other people's hearts. Don't put up with people who are reckless with yours. Floss. Don't waste your time on jealousy. Sometimes you're ahead, sometimes you're behind. The race is long, and in the end, it's only with yourself. Remember compliments you receive. Forget the insults. If you succeed in doing this, tell me how. Keep your old love letters. Throw away your old bank statements. Stretch. Don't feel guilty if you don't know what you want to do with your life. The most interesting people I know didn't know at 22 what they wanted to do with their lives. Some of the most interesting 40-year-olds I know still don't. Get plenty of calcium. Be kind to your knees. You'll miss them when they're gone. Maybe you'll marry, maybe you won't. Maybe you'll have children, maybe you won't. Maybe you'll divorce at 40. Maybe you'll dance the funky chicken on your 75th wedding anniversary. Whatever you do, don't congratulate yourself too much, or berate yourself either. Your choices are half chance. So are everybody else's. Enjoy your body. Use it every way you can. Don't be afraid of it or what other people think of it. It's the greatest instrument you'll ever own. Dance. Even if you have nowhere to do it but in your own living room. Read the directions, even if you don't follow them. Do not read beauty magazines. They will only make you feel ugly. Get to know your parents. You never know when they'll be gone for good. Be nice to your siblings. They're your best link to your past and the people most likely to stick with you in the future. Understand that friends come and go, but with a precious few, you should hold on. Work hard to bridge the gaps in geography and lifestyle, because the older you get, the more you need the people you knew when you were young. Live in New York City once, but leave before it makes you hard. Live in Northern California once, but leave before it makes you soft. Travel. Accept certain inalienable truths. Prices will rise, politicians will philander, you too will get old. And when you do, you'll fantasize that when you were young, prices were reasonable, politicians were noble, and children respected their elders. Respect your elders. Don't expect anyone else to support you. Maybe you have a trust fund, maybe you'll have a wealthy spouse. But you never know when either one might run out. Don't mess too much with your hair, or by the time you're 40, it will look 85. Be careful whose advice you buy, but be patient with those who supply it. Advice is a form of nostalgia. Dispensing it is a way of fishing the past from the disposal, wiping it off, painting over the ugly parts, and recycling it for more than it's worth. But trust me, on the sunscreen.

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1: Hello everyone, welcome back. Dr. Helen's Happy Hour. Our Tuesdays, 12 till 1, opportunity to take a break from the world and just have a nice time. I am back with music. So that was Katrina and the Waves, Walking on Sunshine. I am working through for today. I thought I'd mix it up. I looked for the top happiest songs ever in the world. So this is according to neuroscience. There you go, so it must be true. These are literally the top happiest songs ever. And that is Walking on Sunshine in at number 10. I'm hoping that I will actually be able to get through all of them rather than just talk at you for the rest of the hour. But I will try my best. And if we fail, then you can listen to some more next week. So, for many of you who listen, and for those of you who don't, this is a happy hour. I have good news for you. I have some silly science, which is quite cool. I've got some good words of the week. I would like to note that when I write my notes down for this, word of the week I have just shortened to wow, which I think adds a certain level of sparkle to the proceedings. And then I've got my Florida man. This week's Florida man has come from, rather than a date, I came across a story whilst I was looking for other dates for other shows, and it was funny. So I went with that date because I was led by the story rather than by the day of the week. So we'll get there and we'll have a nice time. I would like to say to everyone, gosh, isn't it overcast? Isn't it wonderful? There's no sun at all. We can't see it in any way, shape or form. For those of you who are not in Cambridge, it is currently 22 degrees and overcast. It's a little bit humid, but that's okay because last night it absolutely bucketed it down. Well, for the summer so far. I enjoyed it very much. So it was like 2 a.m. I was made aware with all the pitter-patter of the rain on the roof. And then about 4 in the morning, I was woken up by a strange noise outside my bedroom door. And I was like, oh, I wonder what that is. Upon investigating, it was my little tiny black kitten who was sat just outside my door. And despite me opening the door to offer her the option of coming in, she refused to move. She had actually come to bat at the door to tell me that she was unhappy that it's raining outside and that I needed to fix it. I couldn't fix it, so I went back to bed. But aren't we glad for a bit of rain? It's very nice. I hope the weather is equally as wet and cool wherever you are. So if you want to tell me whether or not it is or not, you can do so using our web form, camfm.co.uk/player, which is where you're listening to if you're listening online, or email studio@camfm.co.uk. And I would love to hear from you. It would be delightful. But what I'm going to do is play you the next song. Because I'm having to mix channels, it's quite exciting. I'm doing this on the computer. So this is number 9. Apparently, according to the people, the article that I read, which is where I get all of my reliable information, including neuroscientists say that these are the top happy songs. Not even neuroscientists, neuroscience, the actual entity itself. And so we had Walking on Sunshine at number 10, and then I've got Gloria Gaynor's I Will Survive at number 9, which I think is quite a peppy song. I quite enjoy it. Apparently, if you have beats a little bit above average, that makes you happiest, and you should always listen to happy music because it does make you a happy person. So I'm going to play this and hope that nothing goes wrong. And when you come back, I'll do you some good news. Oh, it's quite a quick chat. I don't think I've got much else to tell you other than the cat tried to wake me up. Yeah. I'll play you this song, then we'll do you some happy news, and we'll enjoy it, and we shall be delighted, and I hope that your Tuesday is already going wonderfully.

Surviving. That was quite like a jazzy version of it. I hadn't realised that it had gone quite like mixy on that one. Who doesn't love a bit of Gloria Gaynor? What could go wrong? What a way to start your Tuesday, that's all I would say. Here we go. I'll do some things. Oh, I've had messages. I love it when that happens. Oh, love it. Okay, it's Eric in France. Hi. Oh, he's doing me... Oh, maybe I should just have an Eric's happy playlist. So he goes, it's cooler but not as wet in France, everyone. Very sorry. We've, in all fairness, I am bragging about our... like one short evening of a nighttime of rain, but so if that gives you an idea of how little rain we have, but it's very nice to have some. I hope that you get some soon, honest. I'm going to do some happy news for you now, and it will be very exciting and we'll have a great time and you'll love it. So I've got a mix of ones. In all fairness, I think I have gone mostly animal related. In all truth, I've got lots of animals. I've got I've got four of them, and then one of them's a bit of a quick. Oh, isn't this fun? So here we go. This is a company. This is not animal related, but company aims for, quote, moonshot replacement for trees in paper products with a humble desert plant. Please be aware that when I wrote my notes on this, I did write desert plant and change it. Here we go. This is Kimberly Clark, the big manufacturer of papery type things. They produce a whole bunch of stuff. I mostly know them because they produce really fine paper that you use to clean stuff to go on microscopes and microscope lenses and things. But they have been searching for an alternative to wood so we don't cut down all the trees for various paper things, all their tissuey paper things, for about 20 years apparently. And apparently they have tried, and I love this as a quote, they said they've tried pulping everything. So they've done 70 different products that they have pulped to see if they would work, including hemp and bamboo, which are quite good options. If anyone is interested, bamboo socks are very lovely. They're very like soft and comfortable, I would say. But I do think that they run out quite quickly. They feel thinner, so they do break down. As someone who is a bit of a sock aficionado, I would say that I do like a good bamboo sock, but don't grow too attached. Anyway, but none of them were quite right. They weren't quite what they were looking for. They were either too hot or too cold, until they discovered a plant growing in an abandoned state test crop facility, which is actually way harder to say than I thought it was going to be. And so this little desert plant doing its thing, and it is called the Hesper aloe, which kind of looks like an aloe. Aloe vera. But it's not. And now they're looking to develop scaling abilities to produce shed tons of Hespera aloe, and ultimately pulp it down so it can become all of our paper needs, including toilet paper and tissues, is what they're looking for. There you go. So that's their aim. Try and make it more environmentally friendly than growing trees and cutting the trees down. In all fairness, I think the Hespera aloe takes less time to grow than a big tree for you to have to cut it down. But there you go, that's cool. We'll watch this space. I'll let you know. This will be the curator, the go-to space for toilet paper news is what we're hoping for on the happy hour. And my next one is, and this is where I head into animals because it was just so cute. So I've got at least three animals ones. Yeah, I have three animals ones. This is a duck. A duck becomes an emotional support animal. That unexpectedly heals a golden retriever. How could I not include this? This is Louis the Duck, which is a great duck name. He was hatched at some sort of Long Island elementary school. This is the long-term consequence, teachers, of teaching your children where birds come from. If you collect some chick eggs and there actually are chicks in them, when the chicks hatch, you have to put them somewhere. So I just think about your consequences of your chick and duck producing activities there. So they said, but a couple had said that they would volunteer to adopt them. They owned a garden centre and they thought it would be an interesting, if not temporary, addition to their garden centre exploits. But it very quickly shifted from a temporary arrangement to a permanent one because
The couple themselves have a 7-year-old golden retriever called Barley, who was diagnosed with epilepsy, and she was on medication that kept the epilepsy under control but made her a bit melancholic and a bit tired. And this all changed, I know it's a proper story time for you, this all changed when Louis the Duck appeared, because Louis the Duck and Barley the dog became best friends and started to play with each other and bonded thoroughly. So Barley the dog got her sparkle back when the duck appeared. Isn't an emotional support duck? I love it. And then here's my quick little one, because there's not really much I can say beyond what the headline says. Toronto Zoo celebrates birth of an endangered pygmy hippo. There are pictures, there are videos. It's quite cute. I would say that hippos, of all the animals, do look a bit odd. Oh, I feel really bad saying this. Like, oh, how controversial. No, hippos look a bit weird when they're very, very little. I'm not going to lie. I said it. Don't judge me too harshly. It's an accepting space. But it is, like, it's cute, but kind of in a weird way. But there you go. So isn't that good? Nice endangered pygmy hippo that we've got going on. Aren't we very pleased? And then my next one, I have another one. I have so many animals. This is a horse. I'm working all the way around in sizes. So this is a blind dressage horse. Wins competition by using equine braille, which is adorable. So this is 15-year-old Milo, who lost his sight to a devastating eye condition. And he was a dressage horse. And so he had been working with his owner slash rider who to work out how they can communicate better. And so what she would do is he would interpret her pressure on him. So he applied different pressure in different places for instructions, which I think is generally speaking what happens with horses anyway. You know, what with you generally being on their back when you ride them. But then apparently he uses his own pressure on the soft squishy parts of his hooves to feel the ground surface and improve his spatial awareness, which is just adorable. So he won his competition. Let's hear it for handicapped horses, I would like to say. There you go. That's my happy animal news. And I've got one last piece of good news, just because it's fun. And then I'll play you another song. We're working our way up our rankings of happiest songs in the world. So my last one for you is the intricate carvings on ostrich eggshells are 60,000 years old and reveal a remarkable human thinking. So these are apparently hundreds of highly unusual egg fragments have been found across several sites, archaeological sites even, in southern Africa. And they were engraved by the Homo sapiens, the archaeologists believe, the Homo sapiens who are believed to have lived in that region 60,000 years ago, which is quite a long time and a quite impressive thing for an eggshell to survive that period of time. And so they now believe that the engravings were not just random doodles, because can you imagine? I do kind of hope that in several hundred years' time, some random doodle that we did somewhere appears in some really, really deep, meaningful archaeological exhibition or something, and they're like, this symbol used to mean so many things and it was so important to the people of the time, and you're like, well, I doodled it because I was trying to stay awake during this particular lecture. But this hasn't happened. The archaeologists have decided that this wasn't a random doodle on a piece of egg. No, this was, in fact, purposefully drawn geometric shapes and lines. There are lots of parallelograms everywhere, which, I mean, is two straight lines, really. But they were very excited by it, and they're very pleased. And in all fairness, I would say even if it was doodles, I do think that having 60,000-year-old doodles on an eggshell is pretty impressive. And it's pretty good going for a Tuesday afternoon now. There you go. I thought you'd be happy with my happy news, and I'm very pleased that I found my happy news for you. I'm going to do my next song now. It would be interesting to have your opinion on how they have ranked these. So the next one is Living on a Prayer by Bon Jovi, which is a good classic song. I'll give them that.
I don't know. We've got other ones coming later on, and I don't know where I personally would have ranked them. I think some I would have put higher up. Like, I would have definitely put Walking on Sunshine higher up. But, you know, I suppose top 10 is the best you can manage. There you go. All right, well, I'll play you Living on a Prayer. And then we'll come back and we'll do some silly science, and it'll be very exciting. We'll be very pleased, and we'll enjoy it very much. So here you are, Bon Jovi's Living on a Prayer.

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1: Okay, see, all right, I'm glad this. Eric has messaged me again. And he's like, he agrees that he feels that the ranking of the tracks are off. I do that. Let's be clear. Oh, Mike, why am I suddenly so loud? I do like all of the songs on the list. I just think that their ranking is a little bit funny. And alas, so Eric says that he thinks that Walk of Life by Dire Straits will be on it somewhere. Alas, Eric, no, it's not. And I hate to break it to you that scientists have said, or science, neuroscience has said, so even if it seems wrong to us, clearly we are mere mortals who don't understand all of the science of all of the special music that make everyone happy, we're clearly entirely wrong. We should listen to what all of the neuroscience says. But we'll have... It's fun. It's a nice set of music, though. I do think that Living on a Prayer... I don't know. I think I would probably have put Living on a Prayer slightly lower. Just looking at the rest of them that comes up. I think number one and two seem pretty reasonable as it goes, right? Just for a general audience for enjoying them. I've realised I have more songs than I have sections. So what I'm going to do now, as I do my silly science, is I'm going to do a silly science thing. And then I'm going to do a song. And then another silly science and then a song. Any Bill Withers? No Bill Withers, Eric. I don't want to ruin it for you. Because I could just tell you the list, but I'm not going to. We're going to go on a journey, step by step. But no, that was number eight, was Living on a Prayer. It's a good song. I like all of the songs. This is what I'll say. I'm going to do some silly science instead. For those of you who have just joined us, and Eric, who clearly needs to be reminded over and over again, you poor man, this is Dr. Helen's Happy Hour. We're having a break from the rest of the world because the rest of the world sucks, and we're having a fantastic time. So fun things, silly things, nice things, message us in some nice music. I've got the happiest songs in the world according to neuroscience, whether we believe it's true or not, and we'll have to live with it. I'm going to do some silly science now, because isn't this exciting? So here you go. Here you are. We're into the realms of scientists. Experts, we have had enough of experts, but it depends on the experts. Some experts are funny. So here we have, scientists have turned DNA into a memory device that uses 100 times less power than current computers and stuff. So this is synthetic DNA, which I enjoy as a concept. I mean, synthetic DNA is because you made it in a lab rather than anything else, but it's been combined with a semiconductor, and has created an ultra-low power memory device that is capable of both storing and processing information at the same time. And this is the biohybrid tech industry that could eventually, it believes, make AI systems and next generation computers far more efficient. Because, and I love this fun fact, I'm going to use this fun fact wherever I go now, 1 gram of DNA can hold 215 million gigabytes of data, because we got lots of data. The challenge has been integrating DNA with electronic components, which I can imagine. And now this seems quite cool. I, as someone who spent a lot of my time trying to recover very small amounts of DNA, get very stressed because it does get broken down, and you can lose it, because like DNA, when you've isolated DNA, is both transparent and small, so it does become quite an issue. You might drop it somewhere and never find your computer again. There are elements that I'm like, oh, I feel a little bit funny about that one technically, but I would like to point out AI. Right, everyone's fussing because it will take over the world and suddenly enslave us, we will have an interesting time of it. What they're proposing with this is that they put DNA into a piece of AI. So, okay, not done in the same way it is done with us, where we have a DNA and it produces a protein and then it produces a human. But you are effectively getting DNA to create a human-computer hybrid, or a living being computer hybrid, which does feel like the very beginning of some sort of a sci-fi film. I'm not going to lie. It'll be fine, right? What could possibly go wrong, she says. Famous last words. Isn't that exciting? I would say it is quite cool because there is a lot of storage capacity in DNA. I do get a bit worried because it's fairly stable, but you have to kind of protect it from stuff. So I don't know how they'll manage it. I'll keep an eye. So whilst we are the face of brand new toilet paper news, I'll keep an eye on the DNA storage and let you know if they've progressed and how they've done. And whilst I let you know, I'm going to play number 7 on our list, which is Girls Just Want to Have Fun by Cyndi Lauper, which I must say is a classic one. And personally, I would have put it far higher than number 7, quite frankly. Maybe not like number 1 or 2 ranking, but I'd definitely have increased. I love Girls Just Want to Have Fun. It's a really good song and you can sing along. And let's be clear, the guys who have their like break room next door will end up listening to me singing along to it very, very tunelessly. So enjoy Cyndi Lauper's Girls Just Want to Have Fun. When you come back, I will have my next silly science fact information news for you. Enjoy.

Isn't she good? There you go. Here, I love this. I have more fun facts. So apparently, according to Eric, this was written by Robert Hazard, but Cindy's version is better. It is way better. I mean, it's the classic one. She's made a career on it. It's fantastic. You know, oh my gosh, I don't know why I suddenly keep getting loud. So you know microbes in your gut. They live there. It's great. I would say that gut microbes is one of my little favorite kind of additional, isn't this exciting, bits of science that it's my guilty pleasure science is gut bacteria. And it's cool because I love this. Most of the research is correlational, but they've had a few that are causal. And so if you have genetically engineered, this is not the news I have for you, but this is just colour. Genetically engineered fat mice. So genetically engineered mice designed to be morbidly obese. If you give them the gut bacteria of a healthy weighted mouse, they come back to a normal weight. You are what you eat. We are an ecosystem. And evidently, we have our gut microbes. And this is where my new silly science news comes to you. When you run out of fibre in your gut, so this is like a nice bit of porridge for the morning, apparently the microbes, they think, and this is kind of slightly disturbing, may start eating you because they've run out of fiber to eat. So they need to, quote, eat something, right? So they, you know, absorb nutrients from stuff. And apparently when fiber is low in the gut, they actually begin consuming the proteins that create the mucus that line your gut. And so the mucus that lines your gut is all part of your immune system to make sure you don't get infections and stuff. And evidently starving microbes can't help but think of the best alternative. It's like a fat-free version of fiber for them. They go and they eat their substitute fiber, mucus lining proteins, which I would imagine isn't great if you get rid of your mucus layer that is part of your natural immune system. And the researchers have apparently found that the fiber suppresses the process of the bacteria eating away at your mucus. Mucin is the main protein of mucus. And apparently indigestible plant proteins help microbes produce more beneficial compounds. So if we eat planty stuff that we can't actually digest, it's okay, the bacteria will take care of it. I love a good bit of bacteria. We are an ecosystem, people. There are more bacteria cells than there are us cells in every human body, and isn't that cool? Here you go. This is perfect. I'm a believer in it, which is evidently number 6 on our happiest songs in the world. This is The Monkees, I'm a Believer. Again, now I love this song. Again, I do. I love pretty much all of the songs that they have. But I probably would have put it slightly further down than number 6. Not in a I'm being cruel kind of way, just because I think I would jiggle it a little. Because I do love the song, but it's slightly more melancholic. Well, it's not so melancholic. It's less upbeat than some of the others. Just in terms of speed rather than the content. But here we are, number 6. I'm a Believer. Everyone enjoy it. And when you come back, I will tell you more cool science stuff. I've got 2 really cool ones that are coming up next. Not that these ones weren't cool, but this one is a cracker. Enjoy.

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1: I think I might take it back. I think because I do like I'm a Believer. I would, yeah, okay, no, yeah, I can't argue with any of the tracks. They're great. They are fantastic. I think Beach Boys might make an appearance. We'll find out, won't we? Yes, it does. Okay, but didn't give it away. You can guess at the song it will be. I've realised that I've run out of time. All of the songs are more time than we have because it is currently 2:45. Time flies. I hadn't realised how late it got. This is Dr. Helen's Happy Hour and you're here on a Tuesday for a whole hour of happy fun and niceness. Message me on our web form camfm.co.uk/player and I'd love to hear from you. I'm now going to speed up my pieces of information I have for you because these two science articles are really too cool to miss out. And then I've got a whole bunch of fun words and Florida men, so we'll get on with some. And what I'll do, I'll leave it as a coat hanger, cliffhanger for the end of the show. You'll have to come back next week to hear what the top one is, or two, depends how quickly we get through all of this. Here you go. Scientists turn sheep's wool, otherwise known as wool for jumpers, into a material that helps to regrow bone. Isn't that cool? So you already are currently, apparently the current gold standard is that you use a conventional collagen scaffold, and then you have the bone grows over the scaffold and it produces new bone, and that's good. But this is not as good in any way as our wool bone, which is keratin that has been extracted from the sheep's wool, has helped damaged bone regenerate in animals, and it produces bone tissue that is more organized and structurally similar to healthy bone than grown with the conventional collagen gold standard. Isn't that cool? Admittedly, they treat the wool with a stabilizing compound and then all of the bone grows in and around it. I have put my notes down here, says, another use for sheep, yay, dentists may find it useful. If instead of having a dead tooth, maybe we could encourage our woolly-based keratin compound to grow us new teeth, which is fantastic. And then my next one, and because I love this one, scientists say that 7 days of meditation can rewire your brain. So we have discussed on the show how music changes the structure of your brain and how it does stuff. Well, not just that, meditation. I imagine this isn't a surprise, but what is quite cool is following 7 days of intensive meditation and mind-body practices has produced or can produce measurable changes in participants' brain, as in becomes more neuroplastic, makes more connections and stuff. Blood chemistry, immune activity. So apparently it both becomes more and less active. So it becomes more inflammatory and less inflammatory, which indicates some sort of a complex mixing dynamic of immune system stuff. Metabolism and natural pain relief systems. So I love this. The natural pain relief systems, apparently they saw that you have increased levels of endogenous opioids. So this is not that we've suddenly started producing morphine. This is that we have a set like proteins that act on the same receptors that opioids do. And apparently these naturally occurring versions increase and as a result mean that we feel less pain, which is very cool. The other very, very cool part of this, there's a whole article and I didn't have enough time to read all of it. That's what I'm doing when I'm getting home. I've got all the highlights for you. Participants showed brain connectivity patterns resembling those associated with a psychedelic experience. So apparently, and I love this, he goes, this suggests, scientists always committed as ever, suggests powerful altered states may be achievable without drugs. There you go. So if you meditate, you're effectively inducing a psychedelic state if you do it well and sufficiently frequently. Isn't that cool? I thought it was very cool. I know that you can't reply to me because you are down the radio and I'm just telling you how cool I think it is, but it is very cool. And with that, I'm going to play number 5 on our super happy song playlist, which is Eye of the Tiger which is, I would say, is definitely a good song. Can't argue with it. Again, I just don't know how it's all in their appropriate positions. I don't know how I'd rework them. But enjoy Eye of the Tiger. When you come back, we've got some fun words.

This is going to work out beautifully because we're going to end up with having the top three reserved for next week, and you're going to have to come back and listen and find out. I'm going to do your fun word of the week. Are we ready? I've got two fun words of the week, as ever. I know I say word of the week, but I get overexcited and there are too many words out there. So, lethargia. We do this all the time. I do this far more frequently than I would like. Lethargia is the temporary inability to remember the right word. Who knew it actually had a proper technical term for it? I didn't. I do now, and so do you. Lethargia, inability to remember the right word for a moment. And then this one, this is so much fun to say. Tintabulate. Tintabulate is to ring or sound like a bell. Oh, I'm tintabulating. Isn't it fantastic? There you go. Lethargia, forget the word temporarily. Tintabulate, to ring or sound like a bell. And whilst we're here, because I'm so going to run out of time, I'm going to do my Florida Man section. So Florida Man evidently is the 21st of September this week. And that is because I came across this news article and it made me chuckle. And I was like, oh, I wonder what else is on there. So that's how we're doing it. Instead of just being completely random, which is always the fallback possibility. So Florida Man shot whilst firing rifle to celebrate new gun law. Now arrested. What a way to be put behind bars. So apparently he was firing into the air, so he wasn't firing at people, to celebrate the state's then new concealed carry gun laws, which I would say is an interesting thing to celebrate. Like, I can carry a gun, but I can hide it too, which is an interesting experience. Apparently the police were like, no, this is not okay, so they shot him and took him to prison. He was fine. It wasn't like badly shot, just a little bit. So then there were some other crackers that came out of the week. It is a Florida man steals ambulance from Taco Bell. Apparently he found the key and took off. Florida man suspected of smelling woman's feet at library leads police on a scooter chase. I'll just leave that one sitting with you for a moment. And final one, Florida man injured by falling cow. That's me for today. I've got number four on the list, which is Billy Joel's Uptown Girl, which again I would put higher because I do love a bit of Uptown Girl. I love this. Eric is suspicious of these science people now. It's not science people, Eric, it's neuroscience itself. We can't explain the intricacies of neuroscience's decisions, but we must accept our ruler's decision making. Well, just prepare yourself for the taking over of AI, Eric. This is how we roll. Everyone, I hope you have an absolutely lovely week. I will be back next week. I hope to have a guest next week. I might have found a bean girl to come and talk to me. It will be very, very exciting. And for now, I shall play Billy Joel whilst we contemplate our new AI future overlords as we just accept all that is. And I will do my top three, neuroscience's top three songs that make you happy. There is a spoilers, one of the Beach Boys songs is in the top three. It's fine, we're cool. Have a wonderful week, everyone, and enjoy yourselves.

Alright, my name's Patty from the 1975 and this is Cam FM.

navigating my way through eyes that I do not recognize, no. 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And I intend to simplify and ask myself questions like, do we need to have a mansion?

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Ladies and gentlemen of the class of 99, wear sunscreen. If I could offer you only one tip for the future, sunscreen would be it. The long-term benefits of sunscreen have been proved by scientists, whereas the rest of my advice has no basis more reliable than my own meandering experience. I will dispense this advice now. Enjoy the power and beauty of your youth. Oh, never mind. You will not understand the power and beauty of your youth until they've faded. But trust me, in 20 years, you look back at photos of yourself and recall in a way you can't grasp now how much possibility lay before you and how fabulous you really looked. You are not as fat as you imagine. Don't worry about the future, or worry, but know that worrying is as effective as trying to solve an algebra equation by chewing bubblegum. The real troubles in your life are apt to be things that never crossed your worried mind, the kind that blindsides you at 4 p.m. on some idle Tuesday. Do one thing every day that scares you. Sing. Don't be reckless with other people's hearts. Don't put up with people who are reckless with yours. Floss. Don't waste your time on jealousy. Sometimes you're ahead, sometimes you're behind. The race is long, and in the end, it's only with yourself. Remember compliments you receive. Forget the insults. If you succeed in doing this, tell me how. Keep your old love letters. Throw away your old bank statements. Stretch. Don't feel guilty if you don't know what you want to do with your life. The most interesting people I know didn't know at 22 what they wanted to do with their lives. Some of the most interesting 40-year-olds I know still don't. Get plenty of calcium. Be kind to your knees. You'll miss them when they're gone. Maybe you'll marry. Maybe you won't. Maybe you'll have children. Maybe you won't. Maybe you'll divorce at 40. Maybe you'll dance the funky chicken on your 75th wedding anniversary. Whatever you do, don't congratulate yourself too much, or berate yourself either. Your choices are half chance. So are everybody else's. Enjoy your body. Use it every way you can. Don't be afraid of it or what other people think of it. It's the greatest instrument you'll ever own. Dance. Even if you have nowhere to do it but in your own living room. Read the directions, even if you don't follow them. Do not read beauty magazines.

0: magazines, they will only make you feel ugly. Get to know your parents. You never know when they'll be gone for good. Be nice to your siblings. They're your best link to your past and the people most likely to stick with you in the future. Understand that friends come and go, but with a precious few, you should hold on. Work hard to bridge the gaps in geography and lifestyle, because the older you get, the more you need the people you knew when you were young. Live in New York City once, but leave before it makes you hard. Live in Northern California once, but leave before it makes you soft. Travel. Accept certain inalienable truths. Prices will rise. Politicians will philander. You too will get old. And when you do, you'll fantasize that when you were young, prices were reasonable, politicians were noble, and children respected their elders. Respect your elders. Don't expect anyone else to support you. Maybe you have a trust fund. Maybe you'll have a wealthy spouse. But you never know when either one might run out. Don't mess too much with your hair, or by the time you're 40, it will look 85. Be careful whose advice you buy, but be patient with those who supply it. Advice is a form of nostalgia. Dispensing it is a way of fishing the past from the disposal, wiping it off, painting over the ugly parts, and recycling it for more than it's worth. But trust me on the sunscreen.
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